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Tomorrow night, American Top 40 the 80s with Casey Kasem spotlighting 1981. And this is one of the songs you're going to hear tomorrow night, Top 40 from 1981. From the Long Distance Voyager album, it's a big comeback for the Moody Blues, The Voice, part of our Totally 80s Winners Weekend.

0: 103.5 WGRR, Cincinnati's greatest hits. One of the biggest movies during the 1980s, Top Gun in 1986, gave us that number one hit, Take My Breath Away, from Berlin. Got Kaz Burdett on your Saturday evening, 8:12. And we'll talk about something cool during Labor Day weekend, some facts and tidbits. First celebration of Labor Day took place Tuesday, September 5th, 1882, in New York City by the Central Labor Union. Now, the first parade, 10,000 workers marched from City Hall to 42nd Street, holding a massive public picnic and concert at Wendell's Elm Park. That's also in the Big Apple. President Grover Cleveland signed the legislation making Labor Day an official federal holiday June 28, 1894. The U.S. chose September over May 1st, which is celebrated as International Workers' Day, May Day, to avoid aligning with the violent radical associations with the Haymarket Affair in Chicago. Now, some fun facts. Hot dog consumption. America is estimated to eat 7 billion hot dogs between Memorial Day and Labor Day, according to the National Hot Dog and Sausage Council. Now, the earliest day to celebrate Labor Day is September 1st. The latest is going to be this year, September 7th, because Labor Day is always the first Monday in September, so September 7th. So it seems like it's a little bit later, but that's why, because it'll be September 7th. Now, with the astronomical end of the summer doesn't occur until the autumn equinox, September 22nd this year, Labor Day remains the cultural and unofficial end of the season. And the old-fashioned rule against wearing white after Labor Day has roots in high society class, signaling from the late 19th century, early 20th century, though style experts and icons have long since ignored that. So some kind of cool stuff about Labor Day. Of course, we got the Labor Day weekend. And celebrating that, we got the totally 80s Winter's Weekend. Some great 80s tunes from R.E.M., The Boss, and the Jay Giles Band.
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1: For Benny Rogers, Adam Burgesson, WOWT, News 5, certified most accurate forecast. It's still some showers. Thunderstorms kind of hanging around some parts of the area for tonight. Otherwise, partly cloudy, low 66. Partly sunny, going to be a pleasant day for your Sunday. Make plans to go to church or check out those fun festivities. Highs going to be a pleasant 82, low tomorrow night 62. And a mix of sunny clouds are for celebrate Labor Day Monday. Highs 85, low 65. Checking the radar, got some rain action going on around Harrison, Lawrenceburg, the west parts of Cincinnati, Hamilton County, also northern Kentucky and east of Cincinnati. Otherwise, on the cloudy side, we cool down a bit, 75 with Cincinnati's greatest hits. It's time to head to our house. Who's Madness?

0: 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You get Cincinnati's Greatest Hits, title track for the number one album, 1982. Hit number one during 1982, Freeze Frame by the Jay Giles Band, which also gave us Centerfold. Peter Wolf on the vocals. Got the Kaz on your Saturday evening. Thank you for joining us. Glad to have you during your Labor Day weekend, 8:43. And hard to believe that the NFL season is underway. 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And this weekend, we got the Totally 80s Winners Weekend, all 80s all weekend. 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Throw in some Duran Duran, Billy Idol, and get things started off with Bon Jovi.
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But Tuesday morning, serious business. If you love the Eagles, I want to get you tickets to an awesome show, 6:40 with the Almost Impossible Question on the Jim Day Show.

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0: 103.5 WGRR, Cincinnati's greatest hits. Little slice of Hoosier Hospitality, give you a little ditty. Slice of Mellencamp. Got Kaz on your Saturday evening. Kaz Burdett, thank you for joining us during your Labor Day weekend, 9:13. And some movies out the box office during Labor Day weekend, by any means, an onslaught. Also, a couple of re-releases this weekend, Cars and Akira. Any of those have what it takes to dethrone the movie that's been tops of the box office, the biggest moneymaker 5 weeks in a row, the previous 5 weeks, Spider-Man Brand New Day. I guess we'll find out. So, big Labor Day weekend at the box office. And Reds Brewers a delay, and FC Cincinnati, their game going on as well. In TKO Stadium. So, again, weather could be have an impact on those games. So, please be careful out and about if you're driving around. We'll take a look at your weekend forecasts and rolling on with a totally 80s winter's weekend. Great tunes from Blondie, Sammy Hagar, and Don Henley.
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11: Front meteorologist Sabrina Bates, WLWT News 5 certified most accurate forecast. Partly cloudy for tonight. Lows this evening 66. And look for partly sunny, cooler day tomorrow, Sunday. Gonna be nice. Make the plans to head to church. You check out all those fun festivities. Highs are gonna reach of 82. Lows tomorrow night 62. And Labor Day weekend, wrapping up at Labor Day Monday. Mix of sunny clouds, highs of 85. Checking the radar. It's cloudy. You see some feet rain spots north of Kentucky, also east of Cincinnati. Basically clouds. We have 74 with Cincinnati's greatest hits and Club Nouveau.

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103.5 WGRR rolling on with the Totally 80s Winners Weekend. Sammy Hagar released the album Three Block Box 1983. Gave us this big hit. You love it, driving me crazy. Here's the Red Rocker.

0: 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You get Cincinnati's greatest hits. Dexy's Midnight Runners, Come On Eileen from 1983. Got the Cavs on your Saturday evening. Glad to have you during your weekend, Labor Day weekend, as a matter of fact, at 9:42. And how about the Cincinnati Comic Expo 2026? 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On the way, we roll on this weekend with a totally 80s winners weekend. All 80s all weekend. And win at three-step lawn program for the Bloomin' Garden Center and Landscape. Great songs for the 80s. We're on your way. Got a good list here. REO Speedwagon, The Phils, Philip Bailey and Phil Collins, with Lou and Madonna. And get they started off with Whitney Houston.
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103.5 WGRR is a roll on for the totally 80s winners weekend. Eddie Money, release the album No Control 1982, gave us this one, Shakin', we'll be shaking during the weekend.

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1: 103.5 WGRR Cincinnati's Greatest Hits. One of the most successful acts from down under, Australia, in excess of Need You Tonight. That was from their album called Kick from late 1987, early 1988. You got Kaz Burnett on your Saturday evening, 10-10, and the Reds and FC Cincinnati both have actually going on downtown tonight. They had some weather delays that kind of held up their games going on. Reds and Brew Crew just getting back into the action, and FC Cincinnati is supposed to get back in action as well. So both those teams tonight down in Cincinnati, Reds downtown Cincinnati, Great America Ballpark, and FC Cincinnati at TQL Stadium against DC United. On the way, we got your forecast. The weather we'll have as the rest of your Labor Day weekend rolls on, and we got the totally 80s Winners Weekend rolling on, those 80s songs, including the Jay Giles Band, The Clash, Journey, and Rick James.
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1: From meteorologist Sabrina Bates, WOWT News 5 certified for Shaq forecast. Partly cloudy for evening, low tonight 66. Partly sunny, going to be a nice one for tomorrow for your Sunday. Make plans to head to church, check those fun festivities. High Sunday 82, low tomorrow night a nice 62. And a mix of sunny clouds for Labor Day Monday. Rolling on during the big holiday weekend, highs 85.

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103.5 WGRR rolling off the totally 80s winners weekend. 1988, a great year for Van Halen. OU812 came out. This song cracked the top 10 with Sammy Hagar doing the lead vocals along with Michael Anthony and the Van Halens. Eddie and Alex, Win Us Love.

0: 103.5 WGRR, Cincinnati's greatest hits. Gonna have the 1980s without Michael Jackson. Thriller gave us 7 top tens, including that one from 1983. Want to be starting something? Got Casper today on Saturday evening. Glad to have you during the weekend, 11:13. And Reds and Brewers still rolling on. They had a big delay due to the weather that was going on tonight at Great American Ballpark. Also, wait for FC Cincinnati and DC United. No, they were postponed. Also had some weather issues there at TQL Stadium. So we'll find out where that is going to continue or they have to reschedule that one. College football, many of the area teams got their starts today. UC went over Boston College at Nippert 34-15. Pitt defeated Miami 59-14. Ohio State, a big winner against Ball State at the Horseshoe 56-3. IU, the national champs last year, looking to defend this year. They had a big win. North Texas 52-16. Nebraska over Ohio 49-21. And Kentucky starts with this season on a winning note, 45-13 over Youngstown State. So a lot of stuff going on. Of course, next weekend, next Sunday, Bengals start the NFL regular season at downtown Cincinnati. Paycor Stadium taking on those Tampa Bay Buccaneers. On the way, we got your forecast. Kind of weather we'll have the rest of this Labor Day weekend and more of the 80s with a totally 80s winter's weekend. We are throw in. Yeah, I'm pretty excited, pumped up this 11 o'clock hour. We got Billy Idol. We have Heart, Def Leppard, The Stones, and also Elton John, and we get things started off. And I'll start off after look at your forecast.
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6: From meteorologist Sabrina Bates, WLWT News 5 certified most accurate forecast. Part of cloudy early morning, low 66, so should be a decent morning to wake up to. Party sunny, going to be a pleasant, going to be a terrific Sunday. Make a plan to go to church, check out those fun festivities. Weather definitely looking good. Highs tomorrow 82, lows tomorrow night 62. And wrap up your Labor Day weekend with actual Labor Day Monday. Mix of sunny clouds, highs of 85. Checking the radar, we got cloud 71 with Cincinnati's greatest hits, the Bengals. And yes, the FC Cincinnati DC United game has been postponed. No set time for a rescheduled match for that, but we'll pass that along as soon as we got it. So FC Cincinnati match TQL Stadium postponed.

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103.5 WGRI, totally 80s Winter's Weekend rolls on. 1983, Pyromania album was a breakthrough for Def Leppard in the United States. 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

0: 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And yes, we're on the radio too, just like always, with Cincinnati's greatest hits and Elton John, 1983, and I'm Still Standing. And he dominated the 70s, and he kept having some big hits in the 80s as well. You got the Cavs on your Saturday evening, 11:43, and NFL season almost underway. Actually, Wednesday gets it started. And be sure to make those pro pigskin picks. 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The season starts coming up Wednesday. You get close. Of course, Bengals get their season started Sunday, next Sunday, against Tampa Bay Buccaneers at Paycor Stadium. That does it for me. Coming up tomorrow, Labor Day weekend rolls on Sunday, 7 to 10 tomorrow morning. America Top 40 of the 70s. So we get a little break from the 80s. Casey Kasem counts down the top 40 songs this week in 1972. And from 10 till 2, it'll be the Luna Man at 11 o'clock hour. You get a chance to win the three Cephalon program from the Blumen Garden Center and Landscape. And from 2 to 8, Denny Earls will be in for J.D. Hughes doing that time slot. And he'll play those totally 80s great songs. And wrap it up your week at 8. 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He'll count down the top 40 songs this week in 1981. Some terrific songs during that countdown tomorrow night, 8 to midnight. Of course, the weekend wraps up Monday, actually, because we got Labor Day going on Monday. So the weekend will have be a three-day weekend rolling on. That does it for me. I'll be back next Saturday night from 7 to midnight. Be safe. Take care of yourselves. Have fun. Enjoy the rest of your Labor Day weekend. God bless.
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0: 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I'm the voice guy for 103.5 WGRR. 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
2: Hello, everyone. I'm Curtis Fuller, and welcome to Let's Talk Cincy. With me today is the president of the Cincinnati NAACP, David Whitehead. First of all, it is always great to see you.
3: It is always great to see you, Curtis.
2: A lot going on the upcoming Freedom Fund dinner. Let's talk about that. It's coming up October 3rd.
3: Yes. October 3rd, our doors will open right prior to the 6 o'clock start. It is an event that's going to be at Sharonville Convention Center, and it is our one principal fundraiser in which we utilize that day in order to raise the funds to continue the programs that we do throughout the year.
2: Yeah. Your keynote speaker this year is a newsmaker, no doubt, Jasmine Crockett.
3: Absolutely.
2: Representative Jasmine Crockett from Texas.
3: Yes.
2: An amazing young lady. She lost a Senate primary.
3: Yes.
2: This year.
3: Mm-hmm.
2: And if I'm not mistaken, her term in Congress runs out next year.
3: Yes.
2: But she's a dynamic speaker.
3: She is a dynamic speaker. And what was so appealing about her, other than all the other accolades she's already achieved, she's unapologetic. And our theme is unapologetic.
2: Right.
3: So it was a perfect match in regards to what we're trying to motivate our community to be unapologetic about: fighting for civil rights, fighting for voting rights, fighting for things and opportunities for our community. So it's been a great pickup to have her as our keynote speaker to go on top of the amazing awardees that will be on the stage this year.
2: We should also point out that you guys don't endorse candidates.
3: We are a nonpartisan organization.
2: Right.
3: We don't endorse candidates. We may speak on issues, but we do not endorse candidates.
2: Yeah.
3: It's going to take all of us. The numbers that work for gerrymandering are the numbers that they know. The unknown is those people that have not participated in the past. Mm. And that's how you can move the needle, is by new people getting involved and participating. Not to negate the people that have already been consistently voting and being involved. We need them to maintain, but we need them to bring a couple of friends with them.
2: Mm-hmm.
3: There are so many races that have been decided by very narrow margins, and if you can actually have everybody that is eligible to vote to go out and vote, there's no blanket message, because what affects me or is important to me may be different than what affects or important to you. So that conversation has to happen, because every situation in your life that you're being affected by has an elected person behind it.
2: Mm-hmm.
3: So if you can connect the dots between, hey, this person is coming up for office, you need to be voting, because what they are in charge of, what committee they're on, what legislation they're pushing, affects you directly.
2: Yeah.
3: And that is the conversation that has to be had. That's why we're out in the communities. That's why we have a mobile unit that we go around trying to have these conversations.
2: And that's been very effective.
3: It's been very effective. It can be better. There's always opportunities to be better. It can be better. And that's one of the reasons for the Freedom Fund. We need to be able to financially support those efforts, because, you know, the insurance costs, gas costs, having somebody to drive it costs. You know, for a while, it was just me. Now we're able to fund where we have more than one driver, and we can be at more places.
2: Yeah.
3: So
2: let me take a break. Then we'll come back. We'll talk about some of the amazing people you're going to honor this year at the Freedom Fund. And we'll talk much more back in a moment.
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2: Welcome back, everyone. Here with me now is the president of the Cincinnati NAACP, David Whitehead. We've been talking about the upcoming Freedom Fund dinner, October 3rd. Just some marvelous folks who you are going to honor this year. Let's talk about them.
3: Absolutely. So it is a very interesting and stringent process of coming to who are the selected awardees. Yeah. So this there are two awards that are not brought up on nomination. The two awards would be the President's Award and the Game Changer.
2: And that's a new award, isn't it?
3: The new award is the Game Changer. Mm-hmm. So we did the Game Changer a couple of years ago. Joe Mallory brought it to the branch, the Game Changer. Last year, we had a great Game Changer, Philip Holloman. This year, I decided we're not going to do the Game Changer. We're going to create a new category, which was our Advocacy Partner Award, because we have so many MOUs with so many different organizations, and there's so many organizations that understand the work we do, that we need to recognize those that are putting in that work with us. And this year we have the Advocacy Award, and that went to Delta Sigma Theta, Incorporated, the Cincinnati chapter. You know, we got KZ Smith. I'm like, how has KZ Smith not received the award already?
2: Right.
3: You know, so as I was going back, looking at historical and then getting the nominations, and our committee was surveying it, we started looking at some very interesting things. Tracy Artis. Right. This is the first time Tracy Artis has been awarded. Tracy Artis has been out there doing it for some time.
2: Absolutely.
3: So, you know, these are people that are doing great work in our community and have earned the opportunity to be celebrated. But what I changed the other category that is new this year, because we have had Volunteer of the Year Award, which we still have, which will be a young man named Warren Barnes, who is on all of our committees. He is out there. That guy, you need some help, he's going to do it. But I felt that there are a lot of really strong committee chairs that are doing work that are not being recognized. And for me, it's the work of my team. It's not about me, it's the work of my team, and we needed to get a consensus as to who is a committee chair of the year award, because those are volunteers. They're not being paid. They are out there doing the work because they believe in the work. And this year will be Cliff Fennell was our housing chair. Education award. So Don Crook Bailey, yeah. Who is the former principal of Lincoln Heights, who had been out there for a number of years, had worked with CPS. She came through the nomination and she won out, and that is who's going to be our education award winner. We also have Councilman Scotty Johnson, our award for Theodore Berry. And then we have Cincinnati Works, which is our nonprofit community outreach partner. U.S. Bank is our corporate partner for this year. Sidney Brodnax is amazing man. He was second in the northern jurisdiction, which is like 40 states, where he was the head of the Masonic Order for United Supreme Council. And he has always been like someone I can go to for information. If I need information on, hey, how do I deal with this? And he's been a strong advocate for our membership.
2: I was thinking that I have worked with so many presidents of the NAACP since I've been in town. Frank Allison and Paul Booth, that's sort of when I first arrived. Now, with you, we lost one of the presidents.
3: A giant.
2: Absolutely. Dr. Milton Hentem. He followed Frank Allison.
3: Yes.
2: Big shoes to fill to follow Frank Allison. But he came in, he had his own style. Tell me your thoughts about Dr. Hinton.
3: So he is a legend within the presidents of the NAACP, and he has been instrumental in education. He believed in education and education in all aspects and all gamut of advocacy. So it's funny because as I was looking through some past notes, he left notes for each president. Like if you go in and look in the file, you can look in the file, there is a template and a way in which to navigate some of the things that are so very challenging to us. Mm. So I appreciate him for, you know, that guidance that I wasn't even aware was going to be available to me, you know, because I follow big shoes. I follow Joe Mallory, you know, Rob Richardson. I mean, some of the big pioneers of voting rights and, you know, union advocacy that you can have. But when you look at Dr. Hinton and you think about how strong he was for our community, where he still has things that are being utilized now that he put in place, we lost a giant.
2: Yeah. He was very diplomatic. He sounded like he was being easygoing, but he was tough. And yes, we will miss him.
3: Yeah.
2: October 3rd, the Freedom Fund dinner. Give the number to the NAACP so that...
3: You can call our office at 513-281-1900.
2: It hasn't changed.
3: It has not changed. The only thing to change is I have an admin in the office from 9 to 2.
2: Mm-hmm.
3: 9 to 2. If you call after 2, it'll go to voicemail. But you can email any day, anytime, info@CincinnatiNAACP.com. 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You can join. You can buy tickets. Both of them are right directly there online for you to be able to do those.
2: Well, thanks for your voice. You're doing a great job in the city.
3: I wish I had a twin because there's more work to be done. So if we can get more people involved and engaged in doing this work, we can do more work because it'll take all of us.
2: Always good to see you, David.
3: Great to see you.
2: All right. We'll be back in a moment.
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2: Welcome back, everyone. Here with me now to talk about Junior Achievement and the Greater Cincinnati Business Hall of Fame, two people, Michael Hogan, who is the president and CEO of Junior Achievement, and also Whitney Owens, who is the Chief Learning Officer, Cincinnati Museum Center. First of all, welcome to the program.
9: Thank you.
10: Thanks, Curtis.
2: Junior Achievement. You know, I can remember being involved in Junior Achievement when I was in a kid. That just shows how long it's been around. Talk a little bit about Junior.
10: Sure. Thanks, Curtis. So JA was founded in 1919 up in the Boston area. And today we serve through about 96, 95 different chapters in the United States. We serve, well over a million students, K through 12. Here in the greater Cincinnati area, we serve approximately 43 counties through our chapter, which is JA of OKI, Junior Achievement of Ohio, Kentucky, and Indiana Partners. In those 43 counties, we are impacting a little over 71,000 students' lives.
9: Wow, that is amazing. It's a mentoring program, an encouragement program. Yeah. Is that the best way to describe
10: absolutely.
9: It?
10: Yeah, absolutely. So our three pillars really are rooted in financial literacy, career preparedness, and workforce readiness, and entrepreneurship. I think we're best known for kind of our core product, which is in the classroom, where volunteers and educators are in the classroom with our students, again, in that K through 12 space, teaching everything from the basics of personal finance and running your household to what is it really going to take for me to get into the workforce, and what do I want to do? What are the opportunities that are out there? We get into some of the entrepreneurship space and some of the fun programs that that we do outside of the classroom. But I think that's where the real excitement begins, is the programs that we take outside of school. We have one of the largest career exploration events in our region called Inspire to Hire. Every fall, we bring about 5,500 high school students through the convention center, and they meet with 75 different employees and employers in our region just to showcase what's out there, what's available, and more importantly, what's the path to get there. We do a big stock market challenge event every year where we bring about 300 high school students through, and they get to play around in the market a little bit. Thankfully, it's not quite with real money yet, but they get a great lesson on everything, you know, related to the markets and trading and how does that impact things. And I think it gives them a much broader view of the world that we live in. We also have a really great event, actually in partnership with the Museum Center, called our Innovation Generation event, iGen. And this is where we bring, again, about 60 high school teams together, young entrepreneurs who have ideas, and they'll all come up with their own new product. And what does it take to get that product to market? Everything from manufacturing to marketing it to, you know, to getting it in consumers' hands to, oh, by the way, how are we going to finance all of this? And it really gives them, over the course of about 2 months, a really great experience of what does it mean to be an entrepreneur and get that product to market. It's fun to do that, especially in partnership with the Museum Center, where we kick it off, which makes a lot of really great collaboration for us. And then we come back and kind of have a capstone event where the students will present those ideas to our judges, you know, usually on a Saturday morning. And the museum is pretty bustling and pretty busy, so it's good for them to get that exposure.
9: It is great for them to get that exposure. As I listen to it, you think, wow, every young person should be involved in this.
11: Cincinnati Museum Center has always been dedicated to youth development, so this partnership with Junior Achievement makes perfect sense. And we love rooting it at CMC for part of the iGen experience and the Business Hall of Fame because of our Made in Cincinnati exhibition. CMC holds the business archives for many of our region's businesses in our history library and archives. And so we bring historic objects and documents and business records, marketing plans to tell the stories of businesses like Procter & Gamble, like one of this year's laureates, J.P. Ball, who was a famous black photographer who, with his partner, Alexander Thomas, took hundreds, if not thousands, of daguerreotypes and tintypes and ambrotypes in the mid-1800s in Cincinnati, and was a remarkable entrepreneur who built a really steady business in Cincinnati for about 30 years. And so you can see his work on exhibit at Museum Center. You can learn about him when these kids come for the iGen project, and then we're able to bring that history to bear as we're celebrating this year's Business Hall of Fame laureates.
9: I want to take a break and then come back and talk about the upcoming celebration of businesses. It's a wonderful, wonderful project, the Business Hall of Fame. It's been around since the early 90s, but we'll talk more about that in a moment. Back in a moment.
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9: Welcome back, everyone. With me, Michael Hogan and Whitney Owens. We're talking about Junior Achievement and the upcoming Greater Cincinnati Business Hall of Fame. This started in 1991, if I'm not mistaken. And, I mean, it's a list of who's who in terms of Cincinnati business. I'm even afraid to mention a few. I will mention my friend John Barrett from Western and Southern, and even Walter Bartlett, who used to be the head of WLWT. It is just an amazing list of people. Talk a little bit about that and the exhibit over at the museum center. Sure.
10: Yeah, Curtis, this is a great way for us to recognize the business community in Cincinnati and the history that really is here. You know, Cincinnati's unique in that, you know, we have so many Fortune 500s just right here, but behind those, we have so many incredible companies that have had incredible impact in our region. And of course, you'll recognize some of the names in that Hall of Fame, names like Mr. Barrett, who you referenced, and the Lindners, and the name Pepper, of course, we

0: people who have shaped this city in many ways. Yet, somewhat surprised that they're being recognized. And last year, we recognized Jeff Ruby. Mm-hmm. His speech was, let's say it was iconic.
1: Yes, on brand.
0: Talk about the exhibit over at the museum.
1: Sure. In our Cincinnati History Museum, we have a wonderful exhibit called Made in Cincinnati, because we realize that folks in our region may not realize just how many businesses have been incubated here and have grown into many cases, in many cases, global brands. So these are businesses, like, I think everyone knows, you know, Kroger and Procter and Gamble, but they may not know Fashion Frocks, which was a business built on sort of the Tupperware party model. Women, it was a way for women to continue working from home. They would gather friends at their home, they would show them fabric samples, dress samples, and then the dresses would be made right here in Cincinnati, actually what is now the American Sign Museum building, and shipped out all over the country. There are other entrepreneurs like Cora Dow, who took over her family's pharmacies and made such innovations as hiring women to work the counter, offering ice cream at the drugstore counter, introducing the 24 hours open concept for drugstores. Even things like Play-Doh was invented here in Cincinnati, believe it or not, as something that was meant to take adhesive off of wallpaper. And then they realized it was kind of fun to play with, and so they piloted it in Cincinnati public schools with students and realized that it was a great, actually, educational toy. And what we know from research is that kids are deeply rooted in the industries that are around them. And so in a place like Cincinnati, you're likely to get a kid who doesn't just say, I think I might want to do something in chemistry, but they'll say, I might want to be a chemical engineer like the ones I see at Procter, because that's what they know in their community. They may not say, I want to be an engineer, but they may say, I want to be an aeronautical engineer because of all the innovations at Wright-Patt and GE Aviation just up the road. And so we feel it's really important to showcase those stories in fun, hands-on ways. In many cases, we have the objects from those businesses. We have the personal stories. We have every testimony from our Business Hall of Fame inductees on display in the exhibition. So kids and families can really connect with the innovation that's homegrown in Cincinnati and hopefully be inspired to do something with that in their own lives, or just, you know, inspire some civic pride. Many folks have called this exhibition Made in Cincinnati a love letter to Cincinnati. Wow. And we certainly feel that that's the case.
0: Yeah. If someone wanted to get connected with Junior Achievement, how would they do that?
2: Certainly, they can visit our website, japartners.org, where they can learn more about the organization. They can learn more about the Hall of Fame itself. We're incredibly thankful for this year's presenting sponsors, Delta Airlines and First Financial Bank and Turner Construction, as well as thanks to the generosity of Western and Southern for their support of the dinner as well. And, you know, that really illustrates the companies that are willing to put their support not only behind an event like this, but behind those 70,000 plus students that are going to be their workforce tomorrow. Mm. And that's what's most important for all of us.
0: That's excellent. The date of the?
2: October 15th at Music Hall. The best way to contact us, obviously, is through our website, japartners.org, where you can learn much more about our organization, the programs that we provide, and they can learn more about the Hall of Fame. They can also reach us directly at 513-290-6308 to learn more.
0: Well, it's always good seeing both of you. Thank you very much. And, you know, I have not seen the exhibit.
1: Come on down.
0: I am going to come down to see it. Thank you very much. Well, that does it for the program today. Thanks for joining us. I'm Curtis Fuller. I'll see you next time for another edition of Let's Talk Cincy. Until then, have a good day and a better day tomorrow.
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2: Here's the 127th hit song for Elvis Presley. 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

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Number 40 on American Top 40, a debut tune by Elvis Presley titled Burning Love. Coming up on AT40 in 3 weeks, a special program on the most important music makers of the last 5 years. I hope you'll be with us at that time for our fall special, the 40 top artists of the past 5 years. Here's Bobby Vinton this week at number 39.

0: Last week 26, this week 39. Bobby Vinton sealed with a kiss. This is Casey on American Top 40. And coming up in 10 minutes, a current hit by an ex-convict whose trouble with the law kept him out of the draft and gave him a hit record album, which was made into a major motion picture in which he starred.
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0: 2 weeks ago, this song debuted at 39. Last week went to 38. Right there this week. Here are the Staple Singers.

Get on the Good Foot Part 1. James Brown, been making hit records since way back in 1956. He debuts with this one at number 37 in American Top 40. And now, the current hit by the ex-convict whose trouble with the law kept him out of the draft and gave him a hit record album, which was made into a major motion picture in which he starred. In both the album and the movie, he tells a story about his friend Alice and her husband and how their collection of garbage in a churchyard in Stockbridge, Massachusetts, grew and grew. And when he tried to help them out by hauling it away and dumping it, he was arrested, tried, and convicted for being a litter bug, and did a short term in the local jail. And when he got his draft notice sometime afterward and reported for induction, he was rejected because of his criminal conviction. He was unfit to serve in the armed forces of the United States because he was a litter bug. And that's the story that was lived and sung by the artist who this week moves into the top 40 with a song about a railroad train. At number 36, here's Arlo Guthrie.

0: Another new song in American Top 40, Arlo Guthrie, The City of New Orleans, at number 36. Coming up, a current hit by a country singing star. This is Yvonne Silver, who until just last September was a high school English teacher.
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Baby, let me take you in my arms. The Detroit Emeralds on American Top 40 at number 35 this week. Now at number 34, the current hit by that country singing star, Mrs. Yvonne Silver, who until recently was following two careers. One, singing country music on records and in nightclubs, and the other, teaching English at Northview High School in Covina, California. Until last semester, when her bookings got so heavy, she decided to quit teaching. For a while, there she was, really two people. The school teacher, Mrs. Yvonne Silver, and the country singer, Miss Donna Fargo.

Last week at 21, now 34. Donna Fargo, the happiest girl in the whole USA. Here's the man from Slab Fork, West Virginia, who was born there back in 1939, and he has another big hit sound, debuting all the way up at number 33, Bill Withers, Use Me.

0: Last week at number 17, now number 32, Nielsen's Coconut. There's a little bit of pop music history being made right this minute. For the first time in 7 years, one of the acknowledged fathers of rock and roll is back in the top 40. He was one of the prime movers in turning popular music around from what it was before rock and roll to what it's become since. On stage, he's always been pretty colorful. And off stage, he's sometimes been controversial. But along with Bill Haley and Little Richard, he's always been identified as a major influence by the rock stars who came on the scene in the late 50s and the early 60s. The Beatles, for instance, have always had something to say about the inspiration his music has been to them. Well, he hasn't been on the charts in a while, not since 1964. And his latest single release debuts this week at number 31. Here's one of the founding fathers of rock and roll, Chuck Berry.
1: We got to do our alma mater. We must do our alma mater. When

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That's all right, honey. This is a free country. Live like you want to live, baby. Yeah. Ain't nobody gonna knock it, darling. 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Yeah, freedom. Yes, sir. There's one guy right over here singing mine, too. That's all right, brother. Yes, sir. You got a right, baby. Ain't nobody gonna bother you. Yeah. Once I was climbing the garden wall, I slipped and had a terrible fall.

That's so beautiful. I think it's a beautiful little song, really I do. And guess what? Everybody's still not singing. There's a few right down front here that's not singing. We're gonna dedicate this verse to those who will not sing. Yes, sir. Mm-hmm.

debuting at number 31 on American Top 40 this week, 41-year-old Chuck Berry, originally from St. Louis, Missouri, and My Ding-a-Ling. This is Casey Kasem on American Top 40, and we're heard every week, coast to coast and around the world on great radio stations like WICH, Norwich, Connecticut, KRGI, Grand Island, Nebraska, and WPIX, New York City. We're up to number 30 in our countdown of the 40 most popular songs in the USA. Here's Tower of Power.

That moved up four this week to number 30 in our countdown of the 40 most popular. Tower of Power, and you're still a young man. This is Casey Kasem, and the countdown doesn't stop until we get to number one. This next song is by an artist who's got something in common with Frank Ifield, Rolf Harris, and Helen Reddy. Nationality. He's the latest Australian artist to hit the top 40 on the American charts. He was born in Sydney 22 years ago, and on the Australian charts, he's used to the high places. In a recent popularity poll, he came out the number one singer, songwriter, and the number one guitarist. And his current hit was number one in Australia as well. In the United States this week, it's up to number 29. Here's Rick Springfield.

ranked that one at number 29 in our charts this week on American Top 40 from Australia. That was Rick Springfield with Speak to the Sky. 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

0: Big mover last week that debuted at 39. This week it comes in at number 28. The Moody Blues, Nights in White Satin. Coming up, a debut song in the top 40, which happens to be the title tune of a motion picture starring 4,000 rats. This is Casey Kasem in Hollywood, counting them down on AT40. We've got 27 hits to go, so stay right there.
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14: 1972. It's the song Witchy Woman by the Eagles, but they say it's not about an evil woman, but rather one who's seductive. Here's Witchy Woman.

0: on its way to becoming their first top 10 hit. That's a classic American Top 40 extra from 1972. Witchy Woman by the Eagles.
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2: 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I'm Casey Kasem, and the countdown rolls on.
3: Number 27.
2: What a number 27 by the Jackson 5.

That peaked at 16 the past couple of weeks in American Top 40. This week drops to 27. The Jackson 5, Looking Through the Windows. And now, the title tune from a current movie starring 4,000 rats. It premieres in the Top 40 this week at number 26. And both the movie and the song are named after the head rat himself, a beady-eyed little guy called Ben. Here's Michael Jackson at number 26. Ben.

And there it is, the highest debuting of all six new records this week. Coming in at number 26, Michael Jackson's Ben. Right here on American Top 40, the 40 top artists of the past 5 years. Our fall special coming up in just 3 weeks from right now. Don't miss that one. At number 25, up five, the Isley Brothers and Pop That Thang.

number 25 this week, the Isley Brothers, Ronald Rudolph and O'Kelly with Pop That Thing. This is Casey Kasem on American Top 40. We're heard coast to coast and around the world every week on great radio stations like KFIZ in Fond du Lac, Wisconsin, WCRV, Washington, New Jersey, and 3KZ, Melbourne, Australia. Here's Luther Ingram, who moved this one all the way up to number 3 for a couple of weeks. That was several weeks ago. Now it's at number 24. If loving you's wrong, I don't want to be right.

0: Chart that one at number 23 this week. It moved up 5. Hot Butter with an instrumental titled Popcorn.
1: Number 22.
0: Here's a tune that moves up 10 big notches this week. A song that debuted last week at 32. Now at 22, the group Main Ingredient with Everybody Plays the Fool.
2: Okay, so you're heartbroken. You sit around moping, crying, crying. You say you even thinking about dying? Well, before you do anything rash,

22nd most popular song in the USA is by Main Ingredient, Everybody Plays a Fool. This is Casey Kasem in Hollywood, and now, the current hit by the songwriter and singing star who's been on the charts as a performer with 28 hit singles, including two number ones. And of the 28, he wrote all but two. Until It's Time for You to Go, and He Ain't Heavy, He's My Brother. I'm talking about Neil Diamond, whose reputation as a songwriter is just as great as his popularity as a singer. But the biggest-selling version of any song he's ever written was recorded by somebody else. In late 66 and early 67, the Monkees sold 3 million copies of I'm a Believer. Neil got around to recording his own version of the song last year and took it up as high as number 51. This week, at number 21, here's his 28th chart record. Neil Diamond's

The man who sings with a cheer in his voice at number 21 this week, moving up from 33. Neil Diamond's Playmate. Barry Gibb, Robin Gibb, Maurice Gibb, and Jeff Bridgeford, a drummer, an Australian boy. At number 20 this week with Run to Me.

They move up 7 this week with that song, The Bee Gees' Run to Me, at number 20 in American Top 40. 260 consecutive Billboard charts are the background for the next upcoming American Top 40 special, coming up in 3 weeks. AT40 presents an exciting review of recent rock history. AT40's Fall Special, the 40 top artists of the past 5 years. That's going to be a good one. At number 19 this week, dropping from 12, it's Sailcat from Alabama with Motorcycle Mama.

0: Down 7 this week to number 19, Sailcat, Motorcycle Mama. 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

moving up four this week to 18. Joe Simon and a former number one R&B hit, Power of Love. At number 17, moving up two in its sixth week on American Top 40, here's the group who in 1967 had their biggest hit song, took it to number 9, called I Can See for Miles. This is Who and Join Together.

0: from number 19 to number 17 this week, up two on American Top 40. That's Who and Join Together. Coming up, a current hit by a star recording act who walked into a rehearsal not too long ago for a guest appearance with the Minneapolis Symphony Orchestra and found one of the musicians stuffing Kleenex into his ears to show his disdain for their music.
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0: There are 9 British acts on AT40. This one is Peter Lee Sterling, who calls himself Daniel Boone of 16.

0: The 16th most popular song in the USA this week, moving up to, is Daniel Boone from England with Beautiful Sunday.
1: Number 15.
0: Here's the chart action on this record. It debuted 3 weeks ago at 40, went to 28. Last week up to 20. This week moves another big five notches on American Top 40. From Cleveland is four guys all about 22 years old who call themselves Raz.

number 15 on the chart for the 40 most popular songs in the USA. This week, the Raspberries with a hot one, Go All the Way. This is Casey in Hollywood, and now the current hit by a very popular recording act who were booked not long ago for a guest appearance with the Minneapolis Symphony Orchestra. The only trouble was that members of the orchestra weren't too thrilled. According to Chuck Tegsey's report in the Los Angeles Times, at the afternoon rehearsal, the viola player stood there shredding a piece of Kleenex and wadding it into his ears. Other musicians were muttering under their breath as Karen and Richard Carpenter came on stage to rehearse. But that night, the same orchestra members who had laughed and refused to wear tuxedos gave Karen and Richard a standing ovation, shouting bravos from the orchestra pit. Now that's making fans the hard way. The easy way is hit singles like this one, number 14.

0: originally from New Haven, Connecticut, the Carpenters at number 14 this week. They dropped seven notches with Goodbye to Love. Coming up on American Top 40, a current hit by a British group who at a recent concert in Italy thought the shouting audience was reacting to their music, and they started playing louder. But they found out later that the crowd had gotten excited because there was a mad bomber in their midst. That wraps the second hour of AT40 with the top 13 tunes in the USA coming right out at you.
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7: 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Before turning 20, he had 14 top 40 hits. This is Rick Nelson with his 35th and final top 40 hit, Garden Party. Mm-hmm.

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2: Look at the movement on this one. Debuted 2 weeks ago at 40. Last week went to 23. This week, all the way up to

24-year-old Elton John at number 13 in our countdown of the 40 most popular songs in the USA. That's Honky Cat. Now an American Top 40, the current hit by the British group who, during a concert recently, thought the crowd's excitement was a response to their great performance. But they found out later it was a bomb scare. It happened in Italy, in Milan. During their first four numbers, the audience was warm, but rather quiet. And then during a drum solo in the fifth song, the crowd suddenly came alive, with frantic shouting and waving and stuff like that. And the drummer, naturally thinking that this great reaction was for him, started playing harder and louder. And the band thought they were really cooking. Until a few minutes later, when they found out the real reason why the crowd was screaming. During the drum solo, a man had come into the audience carrying a large case. And following him to his seat were 30 policemen, who thought he might be carrying a bomb. And they weren't taking any chances. So they grabbed him and searched him, which caused the crowd to jump and scream and shout, which caused our drummer to play louder. Anyhow, the bomb turned out to be a tape recorder, and the group learned a little humility from the incident. But there's nothing humble about their hit. It's number 12 this week, and it was number 5 last week. Here's Argent and

0: After a couple of weeks at number 5, it drops out of the top 10 and moves to 12. That's Argent with Hold Your Head Up. This is Casey Kasem in Hollywood, and coming up is a group who have demonstrated that quantity doesn't always make it.
1: The hits from coast to coast.
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0: This is Casey in Hollywood, and now at number 11 is a tune that was there last week. Same position in the sixth week on American Top 40. It's by Bread, who make their home in Los Angeles, and their hit,

second week at number 11 for Bread with the Guitar Man. This is Casey Kasem in Hollywood, and this next song in the countdown is by a group who have demonstrated that quantity doesn't always make it. Their first album, released 3 years ago, was a two-record set. Their second album also had two records, and so did the third. Then their fourth album contained four discs, and although their four multiple-disc albums all did very well in the LP charts, none of them hit number one. But now their fifth album, a one-record package, has been in the number one position on Billboard's album survey for 4 weeks. And from it comes their fast-climbing single, Saturday in the Park. At number 10, here's Chicago.

move that one up 5 on American Top 40. First week in the top 10 for Chicago at number 10 was Saturday in the Park. Here's a singing group that's had a few hit records. Mama Told Me Not to Come, Joy to the World, an old-fashioned love song, and this one turning out to be a biggie for Three Dog Night, Black and White at number 9.

0: In just 3 weeks of 1840, it's already up to number 9, moving up 5 this week. Three Dog Night, produced by Richard Podler, and Black and White.
1: Number 8.
0: Same position as last week, third week in the top 10 for Jim Croce. And you don't mess around with Jim.

The second week at number 8 for Jim Croce and his first hit record in the top 40. You don't mess around with Jim. This moved up 2 this week to number 7. It's Gary Glitter from England and Rock and Roll Part 2. Hey!

There's the seventh most popular song in the USA this week by an Englishman, Gary Glitter, Rock and Roll Part 2. American Top 40 is heard coast to coast and around the world every week on great radio stations like KELI, Tulsa, Oklahoma, WGOE, Richmond, Virginia, KOIL, Omaha, Nebraska. At number 6 in its second week on American Top 40, the OJs and the biggest hit record they've had to date, The Back.

0: The singing group from Rutgers University at number 5 this week, Looking Glass, and Brandy, You're a Fine Girl.
1: Number 4.
0: Here's a fella who played around Georgia State University in a band called Mac Davis and the Zuts. He's a songwriter and a singer and a guitarist. And his hit song moved up 2 this week to number 4.

Mac Davis, produced in Muscle Shoals, Alabama by Rick Hall, and Baby Don't Get Hooked on Me at number 4 this week and moved up 2. You know, in the past couple of months, several of you have written in to ask why you hear some hits in your city that never get played in AT40 and why you hear other hits on AT40 that aren't played in your local stations. Well, here's the reason. 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So not only is it possible, but it often happens that a new record can become a big hit in Indianapolis, for example, and never even get played in Denver, or vice versa. Well, American Top 40 is like a national playlist. It's based on the survey made by Billboard magazine every week throughout the United States. And because musical tastes vary from region to region, there's usually some difference between the local and the national surveys. I hope that clears it up for you. Now, on with the countdown. 5 weeks in the top 10 for this record, and it's moving up, getting closer to number 1. It's been at number 3 for a couple of weeks now. Al Green, and I'm Still in Love with You.

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3: It's the 10th week on the chart for this record. It's at number 2 for the second week. The Hollies from England and Long Cool One.

From England, the Hollies at number two for the second consecutive week with Long Cool Woman. And now in American Top 40, before we hear the one most popular song in the USA this week, let's see what's at the top of the other charts. On the soul chart, the number one song is Backstabbers by the OJs. On the country and western chart, number one is If You Leave Me Tonight, I'll Cry by Jerry Wallace. The number one best-selling album is Chicago 5 by Chicago. And on Billboard's national singles chart, the best-selling song in the USA, number one, Alone Again Naturally, Gilbert O'Sullivan.

0: 6 weeks at number one for Gilbert O'Sullivan from Ireland. But not consecutive, but he does tie Roberta Flack because she had 6 consecutive weeks at number one with The First Time Ever I Saw Your Face. The number one best-selling song in the USA by the Irishman Gilbert O'Sullivan, Alone Again Naturally. Well, that's it, the top 40 songs in the nation this week, and you heard them on American Top 40, where we do our countdown every week at this time. AT40 is produced and distributed by Watermark Incorporated. Dom Bastani produces, and we tape the show here in Hollywood. This is Casey Kasem. Join me next week, and again, we'll count down the 40 most popular songs in the USA. Till then, keep your feet in the ground and keep reaching for the stars.
1: 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Special thanks to Kalila Dawkins, Rob Durkee, Pete Battistini, Scott Lakefield, Mike Savage, Michael Cross, Dave Nunes, and of course, the legend where the countdown began, Casey Kasem. I'm Larry Morgan. 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
2: 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Good morning, my friends. It's the Lunar Man hanging out with you on this long Labor Day weekend. Hey, we'll bring it on with some Scorpions. 103.

0: And some Huey Lewis on the news. 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Good morning, Luna. Man, hanging out with you on your Labor Day holiday. Good to have you along. The weather going to be on our side. We'll talk more about that in just a couple. In the meantime, it is our WGRR, a totally 80s winter weekend, that 3-in-1 step lawn program. I got it for you coming up at 11:30 this morning.
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4: And from WLWT News 5, certified most accurate forecast, going to be another great-looking day today. Sunny, not quite as hot and humid as it's been around here, with a high right around 82, no rain the forecast. Going to be a great-looking night tonight, low down to 62. And then for your Labor Day, pretty much a repeat of today, sunny with a high tomorrow, 84, 69 in Cincinnati.

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I hope you are. But Tuesday morning, serious business. If you love the Eagles, I want to get you tickets to an awesome show. 6:40 with the Almost Impossible Question on the Jim Day Show.

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How are you, my friends? It's the Luna Man hanging with you on this, our totally 80s winter weekend.

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4: From WLWT News 5, certified most accurate forecast, continues sunny and a little bit cooler today. We'll definitely take it. No rain in the forecast with a high of 82. Oh, what a great looking day it continues to be. Overnight low tonight down to 62, and tomorrow for your Labor Day, repeated today, sunny and warmer tomorrow, high of 84 then. Off to a great start, sunny, 75 now.

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all weekend long, and a lot of great 80s songs like that from Journey at Cincinnati's Greatest Hits, 103.5 WGRR. It's the Luna Man hanging with you on this, our totally 80s winter weekend. Caller 10 for the win right now. That's you, 513-987-1035. And we've got that three-step lawn and garden program, courtesy of the Bloomin' Garden Center. It's yours right now. Good luck.

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0: there's my summertime jam. 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Got to congratulate Helen Carey, called in from White Oak. She was called at 10, grabbed that three-step lawn and garden program courtesy of the Bloomin' Garden Center. Congratulations there. You can get yours. For more details, check it out online at bloomingarden.com. Your lawn probably burned out about as bad as mine is and could use that treatment. That's why we'll give you a chance to grab another one coming up at 1:30 this afternoon.
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We've got another one for you coming up at 1:30. 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
7: Labor Day weekend from WLWT News 5. Certified most accurate forecast. What a great looking day continues to be. Sunny. You might find a few clouds here and there. Not much to worry about. No rain in the forecast. That's the good news. A high this afternoon right around 82 and lower humidity. Hey, we'll take it. Comfortable overnight tonight. Low down to 62. And for your Labor Day, mostly sunny and warmer tomorrow with a high of 84. 77 now in Cincinnati.

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0: 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Cincinnati's greatest hits rolls on 103.5 WGRR on this, our totally 80s winter weekend. Luna, man, hanging with you, and I've got your three-step lawn and garden program from the Bloomin' Garden Center. 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
0: What the heck? It's both. 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

It is Cincinnati's greatest hits, 103.5 WGR, hanging with you on this, the totally 80s winter weekend on your Labor Day. Glad to have you along. How about some Bryan Adams now? Whoa.

all weekend long, we go back to those long lost songs from the 80s you haven't heard in a long old time on this, our totally 80s winter weekend. Let's give you one now from KC and the Sunshine Band, WGRR.

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4: And from WLWT News 5, certified most accurate forecast for your Labor Day weekend, looking great today, sunny, with a high only of 82, no rain in the forecast, and lower humidity all the way around. Overnight low tonight, down to 62, uncomfortable. For your Labor Day, pretty much a repeat of today, sunny and warmer tomorrow, with a high of 84. Sunny skies, 78 in Cincinnati.

Lionel Richie on the mend. We do wish him well. Look forward to seeing these guys' journey coming to the KFC Yum Center in Louisville on October 22nd. Put it on your calendar. And yes, you can still get your tickets. This song often opens the show.

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She was once asked what she would be if she wasn't a rock star. Her answer? A nun. From 1985, here's Madonna with Crazy for You on a WGRR Totally 80s Winners Weekend.

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0: 103.5 WGRR, Cincinnati's greatest hit. You know what we're doing? We're spinning some great 80s on this WGRR, totally 80s winners weekend from 1982. There's the Daz Band and Let It Whip. 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

It's all about relaxing this weekend, and I hope you are. But Tuesday morning, serious business. If you love the Eagles, I want to get you tickets to an awesome show, 6:40 with the Almost Impossible Question on the Jim Day Show.

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0: 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There's Prince and Purple Rain. I'm Danny Earls. You know what we're doing? We're celebrating Labor Day weekend with a WGRR Totally 80s Winners Weekend. 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

It's a totally 80s winners weekend. I got 80s hits coming up from Night Ranger, ABC, and to kick the hour off from 1982, here's Pat Bennett.

103.5 WGRR. Hi, I'm Danny Earls. Hey, did you hear about this? Tom Cruise is officially returning for Days of Thunder 2. They say it will hit theaters June 2nd, 2028. Well, that'll be here. Well, that's still a ways off. Here's ABC and When Smokey Sings.

0: The Hammer Alley Podcast, an 80s flashback mockumentary. How did they go from top of the rock to rock bottom?
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I'm WGRR. Casey Kasem's American Top 40 of the 80s, counting down the top 40 hits from this week in 1981. Tonight, starting at 8 o'clock. And speaking of 1981, here's Kool & the Gang and Celebration on a totally 80s winner's weekend.

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0: 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There's Billy Joel and The Longest Time. 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

It's a WTRR Totally 80s Winners Weekend. 80s music coming up from Cher, Paul Simon. And to start this hour off from 1988, here's Aerosmith.

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I'm Danny Earls on a totally 80s winners weekend. 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

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So, best of luck to you. 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

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On the way, 80s music from Tom Petty and the Heartbreakers, the Rolling Stones, and start the hour off from 1989. Here's Roxette.

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0: 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There's Tom Petty and the Heartbreakers and Free Fallin' on this WGRR Totally 80s Winners Weekend. I'm Danny Earls. The Bengals' regular season starts September 13th at home against the Tampa Bay Buccaneers at Paycor Stadium. Kickoff is at 1 o'clock, and the game is on Fox. Coming up, I got a 1983 hit from Duran Duran.
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103.5 WGRR. Casey Kasem's American Top 40 of the 80s, counting down the top 40 hits from this week in 1981. Tonight, starting at 8, here's The Clash.

0: 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There's Madonna and Papa Don't Preach on this totally 80s winners weekend. I'm Danny Earls. 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
0: It's a totally 80s winner's weekend on 103.5 WGRR.